That'll see us for the child. Disagreements about the meaning of a marriage contract. Conversations hard and wild.

0: Johnston. A key Democratic Senate race in Michigan is still too close to call, with candidates Haley Stevens and Abdul El Sayed locked in a tight contest. NPR's Tamara Keith reports the outcome could be a significant test for both the progressive wing of the Democratic Party and the outside groups that spent heavily in the race.
1: The American Democracy Project, which is linked to the pro-Israel lobbying group AIPAC, spent $32 million on ads to support Haley Stevens there. That's according to the tracking firm Ad Impact. So if she doesn't pull it out, that would be a massive defeat for them. But in Missouri's first congressional district, where that AIPAC-linked group was also the biggest ad spender, the AIPAC-favored candidate, Congressman Wesley Bell, easily defeated former Congresswoman Cori Bush in a rematch.
0: That's NPR's Tamara Keith reporting. Yemen's Iranian-backed Houthis say they've targeted a Saudi oil tanker in the northern Red Sea with a number of ballistic missiles. NPR's Adil Al-Shalti reports the Houthis declared a blockade on Saudi ships in a major choke point that the country uses to transport oil.
2: The Houthi rebels called the targeting of the Saudi oil tanker, quote, precise. They said this strike brings the number of Saudi tankers they have attacked to 8. Saudi Arabia did not immediately comment on the strikes. Last month, the Iranian-backed group declared a blockade on Saudi ships in the Bab el-Mandeb Strait, which connects the Red Sea to the Indian Ocean and the Gulf of Aden. They said it was in retaliation for a Saudi siege in Yemen. Saudi Arabia depended on this choke point to ship oil after the disruption in the Strait of Hormuz began in February. The blockade on Bab el-Mandeb threatens to widen the U.S. war with Iran and further affect the world's oil supplies. Hadil Al-Shalchi, NPR News, Istanbul.
0: Russia carried out another round of missiles in the Ukrainian capital overnight, killing at least 17 people and wounding dozens more. NPR's Greg Myrie reports Russian forces have intensified the attacks to exploit Ukraine's lack of air defenses.
3: Russia fired more than 24 ballistic and hypersonic missiles into Kyiv and its suburbs, igniting large blazes that lit up the night. At daybreak, the sky remained hazy with acrid smoke. The deadliest attack was at a train platform, where 8 people were killed while waiting for a train that was running late. Ukraine says it's exhausted its stockpile of U.S.-made Patriot air defense missiles that have limited the damage from Russian attacks in recent years. President Volodymyr Zelensky is pleading with the U.S. and other nations to resupply Ukraine. Greg Myrie, NPR News, Kyiv.
0: You're listening to NPR News from Washington. Puerto Rico will start rationing water on parts of the island this week as a worsening drought strains reservoirs. Officials say some customers will lose water service for up to 48 hours at a time under the rotating schedule. The governor has declared a drought emergency and activated the National Guard to help distribute drinking water in the hardest-hit communities. Summer travelers are feeling the effects of higher prices, both at the gas pump and when booking flights. NPR's Stephen Bissaha reports domestic and international airfares have risen since the start of the U.S. war with Iran.
4: An average domestic flight last week cost about $80 more than it did a year ago, according to the travel site Kayak. Henry Brunel is a lecturer at California State University Fullerton and says even if a deal to reopen the Strait of Hormuz is reached, it'll take a long time for flights to get cheaper.
5: That's actually a similar pattern to what we saw following the Russian invasion of Ukraine. It took about a year after gas prices started going down until we saw the same pattern with airfares.
4: The average international flight was about $170 more expensive than the same time last year. Stephen Bissaha, NPR News.
0: The Iowa Pork Producers Association is planning to hand out 1,776 pork chops on a stick at this year's state fair. The 1776 Pork Chop Salute marks the nation's 250th birthday. Pork chops on a stick are a longtime fair tradition and a favorite among visiting politicians. This is NPR.
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0: All right, everybody. I was walking past Veselka the other night, the old one, the normal one. Normal. I realized I was near a certain address that was iconic to me on East 10th Street between 2nd and 1st. Is the home of the person that this song is about. When I wrote it, I was like, one day people are gonna fucking sing along with this and they're gonna know what fucking shitty shit you are. And it happened. She's a doctor and she lives in London and she's like this really excellent person and I feel fucking horrible about it. I feel terrible about it. But as I stood there in front of that particular stoop on East 10th, do you remember the Smoke Sense guys on 10th Street?
1: Oh, yeah.
0: Smoke Sense, Sense, Smoke, Smoke. You remember those guys? That was her door. She was very attractive and got a tremendous amount of free dime bags. But I digress. So I looked and I was like, you know what? Very embarrassed by this, but out of respect to my 19-year-old self, I'm gonna ask you to sing the chorus of this with me as loud as you possibly can. If you wish, if you want.

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You're trying to make us feel good, aren't you? Yeah. In a bit of singing, yeah? Hang on a minute. 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Because we saw the footballers do it, thought we'd better, wouldn't we? Something for the rocking.

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The next piece features John Paul Jones on piano. 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

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That's why only half the lights are working. 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Never heard of it. 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

0: 98.5 NCX, Cleveland's classic rock. You are hearing it exclusively. Zeppelin from the Coliseum.
1: It's been such a nice, good vibey thing. Only one firecracker. That's great. Because I can't understand why anybody should ever want to do things like that. But we've only had one tonight. We better dedicate this song to the sort of atmosphere that I think
2: Walter number right now.
1: We've actually achieved.
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1: You just started and I'll just catch up with
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0: another song that John wrote called For Free. First time I ever heard this tune, I was at Newport, and Joan and I were both doing some workshop out in the middle of a field, and it was raining a little bit, and the mic systems were shorting on and off, and it was kind of a weird day, but I'd never heard this tune before. It's kind of a cowboy-type tune, and I've never played it with her before either, but I play it a little too. Maybe we can make it work.
1: Sort of on the order of happy trails to you.

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Well, I am senseless. 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

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We'd like to carry on with some new tunes from the new LP. This first one is called Airborne, then we're going to do a thing called Chord Change, and then something that you probably might recognise from Mirage.

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On saxophones and flutes and different keyboards, Mr. Richie Cannata.

On the Fender bass, Mr. Doug Stegmaier. On electric and acoustic guitars, Mr. Frank Vento. On the drums, Mr. Liberty DeVito.

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0: News in Washington, I'm Windsor Johnston. A key Democratic Senate race in Michigan is still too close to call, with candidates Haley Stevens and Abdul El Sayed locked in a tight contest. NPR's Tamara Keith reports the outcome could be a significant test for both the progressive wing of the Democratic Party and the outside groups that spent heavily in the race.
1: The American Democracy Project, which is linked to the pro-Israel lobbying group AIPAC, spent $32 million on ads to support Haley Stevens there. That's according to the tracking firm Ad Impact. So if she doesn't pull it out, that would be a massive defeat for them. But in Missouri's first congressional district, where that AIPAC-linked group was also the biggest ad spender, the AIPAC-favored candidate, Congressman Wesley Bell, easily defeated former Congresswoman Cori Bush in a rematch.
0: That's NPR's Tamara Keith reporting. Yemen's Iranian-backed Houthis say they've targeted a Saudi oil tanker in the northern Red Sea with a number of ballistic missiles. NPR's Adil Al-Shalti reports the Houthis declared a blockade on Saudi ships in a major choke point that the country uses to transport oil.
2: The Houthi rebels called the targeting of the Saudi oil tanker, quote, precise. They said this strike brings the number of Saudi tankers they have attacked to 8. Saudi Arabia did not immediately comment on the strikes. Last month, the Iranian-backed group declared a blockade on Saudi ships in the Bab el-Mandeb Strait, which connects the Red Sea to the Indian Ocean and the Gulf of Aden. They said it was in retaliation for a Saudi siege in Yemen. Saudi Arabia depended on this choke point to ship oil after the disruption in the Strait of Hormuz began in February. The blockade on Bab el-Mandeb threatens to widen the U.S. war with Iran and further affect the world's oil supplies. Hadil Al-Shalchi, NPR News, Istanbul.
0: Russia carried out another round of missiles in the Ukrainian capital overnight, killing at least 17 people and wounding dozens more. NPR's Greg Myrie reports Russian forces have intensified the attacks to exploit Ukraine's lack of air defenses.
3: Russia fired more than 24 ballistic and hypersonic missiles into Kyiv and its suburbs, igniting large blazes that lit up the night. At daybreak, the sky remained hazy with acrid smoke. The deadliest attack was at a train platform, where 8 people were killed while waiting for a train that was running late. Ukraine says it's exhausted its stockpile of U.S.-made Patriot air defense missiles that have limited the damage from Russian attacks in recent years. President Volodymyr Zelensky is pleading with the U.S. and other nations to resupply Ukraine. Greg Myrie, NPR News, Kyiv.
0: You're listening to NPR News from Washington. Puerto Rico will start rationing water on parts of the island this week as a worsening drought strains reservoirs. Officials say some customers will lose water service for up to 48 hours at a time under the rotating schedule. The governor has declared a drought emergency and activated the National Guard to help distribute drinking water in the hardest-hit communities. Summer travelers are feeling the effects of higher prices, both at the gas pump and when booking flights. NPR's Stephen Bissaha reports domestic and international airfares have risen since the start of the U.S. war with Iran.
4: An average domestic flight last week cost about $80 more than it did a year ago, according to the travel site Kayak. Henry Brunel is a lecturer at California State University Fullerton and says even if a deal to reopen the Strait of Hormuz is reached, it'll take a long time for flights to get cheaper.
5: That's actually a similar pattern to what we saw following the Russian invasion of Ukraine. It took about a year after gas prices started going down until we saw the same pattern with airfares.
4: The average international flight was about $170 more expensive than the same time last year. Stephen Bissaha, NPR News.
0: The Iowa Pork Producers Association is planning to hand out 1,776 pork chops on a stick at this year's state fair. The 1776 Pork Chop Salute marks the nation's 250th birthday. Pork chops on a stick are a longtime fair tradition and a favorite among visiting politicians. This is NPR.
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Thank you so much. 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Thank you. So I was diagnosed with bipolar 1 some years ago, no big surprise. But back when I wrote this next song, I didn't really know about it. This next song comes from an early, very early record called Immortal. And back then, I could never, ever sleep. So like, if I didn't take, like I take medication now and it keeps me asleep for like 12 hours. But like back then, I could go 3, 4, 5 days on no coke or speed or anything like that, and I could just stay awake. And it was just mania. So this song is a little bit about that. Thanks, Will.

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Louder. 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

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You know what? What? You know what?

me hard. Yeah, you got the job.

0: Spencer Johnston. A key Democratic Senate race in Michigan is still too close to call, with candidates Haley Stevens and Abdul El Sayed locked in a tight contest. NPR's Tamara Keith reports the outcome could be a significant test for both the progressive wing of the Democratic Party and the outside groups that spent heavily in the race.
1: The American Democracy Project, which is linked to the pro-Israel lobbying group AIPAC, spent $32 million on ads to support Haley Stevens there. That's according to the tracking firm Ad Impact. So if she doesn't pull it out, that would be a massive defeat for them. But in Missouri's first congressional district, where that AIPAC-linked group was also the biggest ad spender, the AIPAC-favored candidate, Congressman Wesley Bell, easily defeated former Congresswoman Cori Bush in a rematch.
0: That's NPR's Tamara Keith reporting. Yemen's Iranian-backed Houthis say they've targeted a Saudi oil tanker in the northern Red Sea with a number of ballistic missiles. NPR's Adil Al-Shalti reports the Houthis declared a blockade on Saudi ships in a major choke point that the country uses to transport oil.
2: The Houthi rebels called the targeting of the Saudi oil tanker, quote, precise. They said this strike brings the number of Saudi tankers they have attacked to 8. Saudi Arabia did not immediately comment on the strikes. Last month, the Iranian-backed group declared a blockade on Saudi ships in the Bab el-Mandeb Strait, which connects the Red Sea to the Indian Ocean and the Gulf of Aden. They said it was in retaliation for a Saudi siege in Yemen. Saudi Arabia depended on this choke point to ship oil after the disruption in the Strait of Hormuz began in February. The blockade on Bab el-Mandeb threatens to widen the U.S. war with Iran and further affect the world's oil supplies. Hadil Al-Shalchi, NPR News, Istanbul.
0: Russia carried out another round of missiles in the Ukrainian capital overnight, killing at least 17 people and wounding dozens more. NPR's Greg Myrie reports Russian forces have intensified the attacks to exploit Ukraine's lack of air defenses.
3: Russia fired more than 24 ballistic and hypersonic missiles into Kyiv and its suburbs, igniting large blazes that lit up the night. At daybreak, the sky remained hazy with acrid smoke. The deadliest attack was at a train platform, where 8 people were killed while waiting for a train that was running late. Ukraine says it's exhausted its stockpile of U.S.-made Patriot air defense missiles that have limited the damage from Russian attacks in recent years. President Volodymyr Zelensky is pleading with the U.S. and other nations to resupply Ukraine. Greg Myrie, NPR News, Kyiv.
0: You're listening to NPR News from Washington. Puerto Rico will start rationing water on parts of the island this week as a worsening drought strains reservoirs. Officials say some customers will lose water service for up to 48 hours at a time under the rotating schedule. The governor has declared a drought emergency and activated the National Guard to help distribute drinking water in the hardest-hit communities. Summer travelers are feeling the effects of higher prices, both at the gas pump and when booking flights. NPR's Stephen Bisaha reports domestic and international airfares have risen since the start of the U.S. war with Iran.
4: An average domestic flight last week cost about $80 more than it did a year ago, according to the travel site Kayak. Henry Brunel is a lecturer at California State University Fullerton and says even if a deal to reopen the Strait of Hormuz is reached, it'll take a long time for flights to get cheaper.
5: That's actually a similar pattern to what we saw following the Russian invasion of Ukraine. It took about a year after gas prices started going down until we saw the same pattern with airfares.
4: The average international flight was about $170 more expensive than the same time last year. Stephen Bisaha, NPR News.
0: The Iowa Pork Producers Association is planning to hand out 1,776 pork chops on a stick at this year's state fair. The 1776 pork chop salute marks the nation's 250th birthday. Pork chops on a stick are a longtime fair tradition and a favorite among visiting politicians. This is NPR.
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I'm feeling good because this is the first night in 4 nights that I get to drink.

Crossroads. I can't believe I'm here. This is insane. My name is Her again, and I feel so grateful to be on this stage for so many reasons. I remember watching this growing up as a kid with my dad, and I just remember seeing Derek Trucks Band and Buddy Guy and Eric Clapton. I remember Mary J. Blige came out with Eric Clapton, and those were the moments that made me the artist I am today. So I'm sending you all so much love for listening to me tonight and being here in this moment with me. Yeah, y'all love good music? Me too. If you know this one, help me sing it. It goes like this.

Please give it up for the rest of my amazing band and my amazing singers. So tonight is extra special because I want to invite two people up here. Number one, the first person is the reason why I even started playing guitar. He took me to my first concert, which was Buddy Guy, when I was 6 years old. And it's the reason why I play guitar. This is the number one person that I love to perform with and have always loved to perform with. My dad, Kenny Wilson. And I think someone else wants to come out and jam with us. One of my favorites of all time. Where you at?

0: We want to get loaded.
1: That's what it is that you want to do.
0: We want to get loaded.
1: That's what it is that you want to do.
0: We want to get loaded.
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The stars, though, she seemed to respect. The faint light that flutters at night to the earth.

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I hope you enjoyed it. We certainly did. Once thanks to Isabel Campbell for helping us out on a couple of songs, and so here goes for the last. 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

Thank you.

inspired by the gospel music I heard when I was about 14, 15. I used to listen to Staple Singers all the time. And actually had the good fortune of seeing this song recorded by Pop Staples, and one of my heroes, last year. This isn't exactly his version. It's not my original one either. It's sort of my version of his version of my version of World in Motion.

0: News in Washington, I'm Janine Herbst. The Iranian parliament is reviewing an agreement between Iran and Oman to reopen the Strait of Hormuz. Oman sits on the southern side of the critical waterway that's been blockaded by Iran since the U.S. and Israel began their war in February. NPR's Hadil Al-Shalchi has more.
1: Iranian state media said that the agreement between Iran and Oman bans any U.S. or Israeli ships from moving through the Strait of Hormuz and that Iran will charge a fee of up to 7% of the value of a ship's cargo and impose a fine of up to 20% of that value if these conditions are broken. It said that ships will enter the Strait of Hormuz through the northern corridor of the strait near the Iranian coast and they will exit through the southern corridor near the Omani coast. The U.S. has been strongly opposed to any fees imposed on ships moving through the strait. The White House is yet to officially comment on the agreement. Hadil Al-Shalchi, NPR News, Istanbul.
0: President Trump's plans for the U.S. Navy to build new nuclear-powered battleships will take longer and cost a lot more than initially thought. That's the finding of a new report from the nonpartisan Congressional Budget Office, as NPR's Kat Lonsdorf reports.
2: Trump announced the plan for the Navy to build its largest battleship since World War II back in December, saying they would be, quote, the fastest, the biggest, and by far 100 times more powerful than any battleship ever built. They've been dubbed Trump-class battleships. The first was initially said to cost around $15 billion, but the estimate by the CBO found it will likely cost more than $23 billion. 14 additional ships are also estimated at substantially more than originally thought, with a total price tag of $275 billion for the whole fleet. U.S. shipyards also may not have the capacity to build such ships, the report found, saying the first might take 8 years or longer to build. Trump had originally said at least two would be finished by the end of his term. Kat Lonsdorf, NPR News, Washington.
0: The Food and Drug Administration has approved the first flu vaccine that uses the same mRNA technology as COVID-19 vaccines. NPR's Rob Stein has more.
3: The vaccine is called Mflusiva. It was developed by Moderna, the same company that produced one of the two mRNA COVID shots. Research indicates Mflusiva may be more protective than traditional flu shots. It can also be updated to adapt to new strains and produced much more quickly. The fate of the mRNA flu shot had been in doubt because of the Trump administration's hostility towards mRNA vaccines in the wake of the pandemic. In fact, the FDA initially refused to even consider the vaccine. Moderna says the new shot can now be available for the upcoming flu season. Rob Stein, NPR News.
0: Wall Street lower by the closing bell. You're listening to NPR News from Washington. Republican Senator Mitch McConnell says in a statement that he's been discharged from a rehab hospital and will continue his recovery from a fall in June at home. The 84-year-old didn't provide a timeline on when he would return to the Senate, but some question his fitness to remain in office after McConnell hasn't been seen since the accident. That prompted calls for transparency from many, including Kentucky's Democratic Governor Andy Beshear. A new study in Ethiopia looked at whether a combination of cash transfers and mental health counseling could help people in poverty build longer-lasting stability. NPR's Fatma Taunus has more.
4: Economists are looking for ways to break what they call the poverty mental health vicious cycle. That's when poor mental health can impair a person's decision-making and productivity, and the stresses of poverty pile on. In 2022, researchers tested an intervention in ultra-poor villages in Ethiopia. Some households received group therapy. Others received cash in the amount of $279. A third group received both the cash and the therapy. Years later, researchers found that the therapy alone had virtually no impact. The cash had helped people grow income, and the combination of cash and therapy had a slight edge on income growth. The program was funded by USAID, which has since been dismantled by the Trump administration. Fatma Taunus, NPR News.
0: On Wall Street at the close, the Dow was down 464 points, the Nasdaq down 15, S&P 500 down 13. I'm Janine Herbst, NPR News in Washington.
5: The midterms are coming, and if you think the news cycle feels intense now, just wait until the fall. That's why summer is a perfect time to make sure your news diet is calibrated. I mean, Martinez, on Up First, we unpack the three biggest stories every morning so you can stay informed and get on with your day in fewer than 15 minutes. Follow or subscribe.

Bills, Carlos Santana. Carlos.

Thank you. Thank you so much for your support of this show, really. Thank you so much. I know you didn't know what to expect. I don't think we knew what to expect either, but thank you for supporting me, really. Thank you. You're wonderful. Let me do some credits. It's been such an extraordinary couple of days for me, and there have been some extraordinary people involved. I've mentioned my orchestrators, who are Rachel Fuller and Sarah Lowenthal, and also our conductor, Liam Bates, did some orchestrations as well. Please give Liam a big hand. He came in quite late in the day. He's done a great job. The convention normally with an orchestra is to name all the leaders of the different sections, but I won't do that. The London Chamber Orchestra are here as a kind of a collective gang, and they've been such great spirits in the way that they've sat and listened through my stuff. This is the London Chamber Orchestra. I've mentioned the oboe work of Vicky Wood in Time Is Passing. But the extraordinary Barbara O'Reilly emulation was by the first violinist, who is the leader of the orchestra too, I think, Gabby Lester. And somebody really quite important who had a very small part at the beginning here, the little boy who came out was Ray Boy in the BBC play. And I'd like to thank him for being so professional on both nights. And his name is Philip Dowling. My band are Cleveland Watkins.

Billy Nichols, China, they're not there, Peter Hope Evans, Phil Palmer on guitar, Jody Lynn Scott, Chucho Machan, and John Rabbit Bundrick. And John Rabbit Bundrick and Billy Nichols were my music directors. You know, I mentioned earlier that the story of Lifehouse is about a journey towards a concert, a journey towards a concert with a very special purpose and a very special meaning. And I think that journey is still going.

Tim Saunders. Lovely saxophone solo. Somebody that Bruce Springsteen would introduce as the ruler of the universe, the king of all mankind, the little man, Peter Hope Evans. Harmonica player extraordinaire. We've worked together on a lot of records now. And

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We'll see you again, maybe in 4 days' time. Good night.

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So here we are, 2023, in the lead mill. We could only have dreamed of doing this in 1978, when we were just a couple of miles down the road at Portland Works, the Spoon Factory, dreaming of being rock stars. And we were down there one night. In fact, it was me, Sav, Pete, Tony, and of course, this skinny, blonde, always late guy comes hobbling up the stairs in his white clogs. And he walked through the door and he said, actually, he didn't say anything. He actually went like this. He went. So we knew that meant don't fucking speak because I think I've just thought of something. And he got out his guitar and he plugged it in. And without saying a word, he just took this stance that represented pretty much this phrase.

It's different, I know, right?

0: It was this.
1: Chill to this.